leave a comment in the chat or get back to me on socials. I will go back to you as soon as possible. Yeah, enjoy. And

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0: big up all crew, cause so we do it. 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
2: The track before was by Shoka Zulu from the label 2000 Black. And now you're listening to Kusok again, and this track is called

Jaffe from his EP Lost Papers. The track is called LGDS and it's released on Casa Voyager. And after this track you're going to listen to a remix of DJ Jazzy Jeffs and Kylie's track Don't Stop. It's remixed by Seb Junior. And don't forget to check all the artists. Check out the playlist of the whole show. 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

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I'm going to put the link to this remix as well as all the other tracks on my webpage.

0: archetype is Archetype, and it's the anthem track of their upcoming album Archetype.
1: Archetype.
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And again, you're listening to a track by Bombay Joe from his EP Millstone. This track is called Sentient, and I really love this EP. I love each track.

coming in is by DJ Flow, IZM Groove, released on At The Ave Records. It's a nice 40

after grooving and moving, we are coming back to Bombado's EP Millstone that is in the focus of this show. And now I'm going to play a more relaxed track. So take the chance, grab a nice drink, and imagine you're on a nice island, already on holidays, and the only thing that is surrounding you

Yeah, I hope your energy levels increase again and you're ready now to move your hips to this very groovy track, Morning Love by Johnny Faith. I'm failing to pronounce the other artist's name now. It's a very long combination of letters. Please forgive me. Check it out on my webpage. There you can find all the links to the music, to the playlist, to the artists.

ripples on the water, glitter golden like the daughter of the sun. I rise to the hum of the ocean and the softness of your whispers on my skin. I rise, drinking the morning in. I rise with the golden light pouring from within. I rise to your face and your grace and new ways to find my peace. I release into the glory of

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that, I Feel the Rhythm, Ron Trent. And before that, Bison with Familiar Stranger. And we started the set off with A Love Like Yours, Don't Come Knocking Every Day by the great Tina Turner. And by the way, the song that song, her version was a cover. The original version was done by none other than Martha Reeves and the Vandellas.

Everybody, it's Unfinished Business. My name is Mark Riley. Shout out to Lori in the chat room. Anybody else wants to get in the chat room? I'm here. I'm listening to Magic Source, Super Glider, for that movie night canceled. Boy.

sweet. I put a spell on you.

lot of the music for this afternoon's program comes to me from my friend, who actually is co-hosting the Paradise Garage reunion. They're going to be there from 8 p.m. to 4 a.m. Party's going on.

It's Unfinished Business. Glad you're with us. That was Homelands by Nitin Sawhney. And before that, The Real Life. Oh, no, actually, The Real Life is coming up. Before that, Love and Life was Solista. Sorry about that. And I'm understanding my mic is a little low. I hope it's a little better now. Just want to let folks know, again, about the Paradise Garage reunion party, which is taking place in New York City on September 3rd. My good friend Joe Janos, who supplies me with music on a bi-weekly basis, music that I really enjoy, music that I program in this show. He's going to be playing songs along with David DePino, who gave the Paradise Garage its name, the Paradise Garage.

I kind of prefer Brighton in the Sunshine, but hey, that's just me. Variety Lab, London in the Rain. Before that, Sorry Sorry by Femi Kuti, and it was mixed by my good friend Francois Kevorkian, who I first met, God, it's been like forever, a long, long time. Matter of fact, his son just graduated college, now that I think of it. And that particular song was one of those things. I don't know how many of you actually do this. You know, a lot of people will walk around. My wife is like this. We'll be walking together, and all of a sudden, I'll turn and look, and she's not there. She's not there because she stopped to take a picture with her phone. I don't take pictures with my phone. I just don't do that. But one thing I do is if I walk past something, it doesn't matter where or what. If I walk past something and I hear a piece of music that I really, really like, I am driven to find that particular piece of music. And Sorry Sorry by Femi Kuti was one of those things. We were eating somewhere along the beach, and that song came out. I said, oh, my God, that's magnificent. And then I looked it up on, one of those streaming services, and it turned out it was mixed by Francois. Now, Francois is famous in New York for among the old heads, because once upon a time, he took a song called Happy Song, actually, by a group called Rare Earth, who was signed to Motown. It was one of the few white groups that was signed to Motown at the time. And he looped it around. He went into this place called Sunshine Sound, which was a studio in Midtown Manhattan in New York, a recording studio. And he looped it and mixed it into an extraordinary track that just repeated itself for about 5 minutes or so. And for a long time, everybody ran around trying to find, hey, do you know how to get a hold of Francois' plate? And I'm thinking, what? You know, Francois' tub plate, man, you got to hear this song. And it was one of those things. It was a song that drew you to it. And Francois has been churning out stuff ever since. If you ever get a chance, check out World of Echoes, where he will occasionally play some music. I can't believe I saw a post from him the other day, and his son was graduating from college. Absolutely amazing.

Risk Assessment. I enjoy that song a great deal. I enjoy its original version, whose artist I can't remember now. However, the next few songs we're going to play are from, how best to put this, back in the day, including a song from an artist who I had the pleasure of hearing and talking to just last week.

Now, if you were a hip-hop DJ back in the day and you didn't have that particular song, they would run you out of the Bronx. That's Apache by the Incredible Bongo Band. Probably one of the most sampled hip-hop tracks this side of James Brown. Everybody had that song back in the day. And everybody loved that song back in the day. Now, I'm going to play a song next that is special to me because I happened to see the artist at Concord 2 this past weekend on his farewell tour. And I had a chance, my wife and I had a chance to sit and talk with him for a few minutes after he finished an incredibly intense set. He's, God, I think Roy is about 82 years old now. And Roy Ayers was very special to me because one time we were here in England. We were actually in London. We were staying at a place off Tottenham Court Road, my wife and my small daughter and I. And I found out that Roy was playing at Ronnie Scott's. So I figured, wow, because I had his phone number. So I gave a call to the hotel where he was staying, actually. And they said, well, he's not in right now. So I said, okay, I'll just tell him, you know, Mark Riley called. And I gave him the number where I was just in case he wanted to call me back. So my wife hears this, and she looks at me with the most skeptical eyes and said, you don't know Roy Ayers. What are you, crazy? Don't try and front like you know that man. About 20 minutes later, the phone rings. I'm thinking it's for my wife, who, by the way, is British and has family here. So I'm thinking it's somebody, one of her cousins or somebody's calling her. So like a minute and a half goes by. She walks into the room where I was staying, or where I was, actually, because we had, believe it or not, a lovely suite of rooms in what was then a hotel, which I think now is a condo or something. But she walks in. Her eyes are wide as saucers. And she says to me, Roy Ayers is on the phone. And we talked. Kim, my wife, could not go to see him that night at Ronnie Scott's, but her cousin went with me because my wife had to babysit our daughter. So it was really great to catch up with him this past Saturday at Concord 2. And I ran into a couple of people I know that were also Roy Ayers fanatics, including my good friend Jules from Jules Barbers on Baker Street, who actually, first of all, he cuts my hair. And secondly, he is a big, big Roy Ayers fanatic. His partner, unfortunately, was not. So he didn't come. But a good time was had by all.

Perhaps it has one prominent peak, perhaps a series of peaks or a high plateau. Whatever its shape or appearance,

reminder about We Are Love, July 28th through 30th. That will be at the Bentley Farm Estate in Ringmer. And I forgot to mention earlier, and forgive me for this, my good friend Robert Louis is bringing a crew from True Thoughts to We Are Love. Some really great performers. Robert really knows his stuff. Musically, he has a lot going on, that's for sure. Kusha, The Egg, Jay Felix, Transformer, Roots Garden, My System, Echo. I mean, just a lot of people. Again, July 28th through 30th, you can get tickets at wearelove.events. So if you're not doing anything that weekend, you might want to go and hang out. I don't know enough about the transit system over here to find out whether or not there's any direct transit links, but I do know there's a bus that runs through Brighton that actually goes to Ringmer. I'm not sure where in Ringmer because I'm kind of ignorant, forgive me. But believe me, this will be well worth your while. So many festivals here. You know, like in America, we kind of sort of had Woodstock and that was it. Now, I'm over here and every time I turn around, there's another festival. But this one is unique. This one is worth going to. So if you're not doing anything, July 28th through 30th, come spend the whole weekend. Music, love, family.

One of my favorites from back in the day, Arnold Jarvis, the dub version of Take Some Time Out. Before that, Session Victim, Stick Together. Timmy Regisford, an old friend, At the Club. Jeffrey Silverstein, You Become the Mountain. Coming up in about 10 minutes, 1BTN becomes Leggy Reggae with General Legster.

0: Time for me to go. Been my pleasure to be with you for the last 3 hours. Very, very, very enjoyable. But stay tuned. Leggy Reggae is coming up with General Legster. And just keep listening to 1BTN. There's some of the most fabulous, fabulous presenters. I don't like to use the term DJ because it's just, I don't know. It just makes me uncomfortable. Because it's like everybody's a DJ, right? But the people that are on here, these are fantastic music curators and fantastic presenters. Till we meet again in 2 weeks' time. Have yourself a great
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today. I hope you're having a good one so far. I've just played you a couple of tracks to start with. I played you Blue Nile by Alice Coltrane, and I've just played you Dreamer by S-Tone Inc.

you are hearing a track from the recent Black Truffle Gourmet edits on GAM Records. And before that, I played you a reinterpretation of Moving by Brass Construction. This new interpretation is by Charo Brand Emilio, and this is actually featured on Colin Curtis's Jazz Dance Fusion Volume 3.

Hold the Line by Art Freak and the Perpetual Singers, which is has been released on Space Rape Records. And before that, I played you a Devin Dare edit on Razor and Tape, the first track, Dance Muzak.

playing a track from Crown Ruler Sound compilation, which was compiled by Jeremy Spalacy, and the track I'm playing is by Larry Malama and Kalimba, and it's titled Camisale. Just before that, I played you a track from a Samba Soul compilation that I bought in Athens a few weeks ago when I was there, and the title of the track is Chova Chuva. I'm going to play you one more record now until I crank up the next hour with a bit of a mini mix that I have created based on the recent variations party that we had. We hosted Muscle Cars a few weeks ago. It was absolutely incredible, so I've done a little mix that is dedicated to the event itself and some of the music that I played on the night.

as mentioned earlier, I am going to change things up a bit for this second hour now. I'm going to crank things up. I'm going to do an hour mix that is all of the kind of music that I played when I was supporting Muscle Cars a couple weeks ago. That was our last variation party. It was such a brilliant night. Crowd were amazing, Muscle Cars were amazing. It was just such a good vibe, all in all. And so yeah, I've done an hour's mix that's kind of dedicated to that last party that we had. Our next party, or our next event, is on the 14th of June. It's at the MAC in Birmingham. It's a daytime event, so I hope some of you can make it. So I hope you enjoy the last hour, and I will see you in a month's time.

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1: It's like you forgot I was ever even here. Like you woke up one day and decided this was it. Time to move on now. Time to let life fly and close that chapter. Had a spark of a start, we left it in fractures. I would have done anything.

0: Fluid Nation. Just beautiful music.
1: The bass shakes loose a single piece of confetti from the rafters. The ghost of the party the night before. And you're the only one who notices as he catches the light. You did say you were looking for a sign and this might be it. Spinning out over a first kiss, dodging a thrown pint pot and recalibrating its elliptics. She leans in. We're gonna miss that last train. Birthday surprise, hollowed out cardboard cake with a strippogram inside. Damn flex collected on church steps. It was quite the entrance, they all said. Yeah, I worked out the meaning.

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Don't say I didn't warn you. The patron saint of Withington tries it on with a pound shop Jerry Horner. And it's all of us, that little paper square. Bad timing incarnate, too little too late, falling from the rafters. You're here right now, doesn't matter.

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I worked out the meaning.

This is Anna Cavazos coming to you live on 1BTN Radio. It is my monthly radio show, Sundays, the fourth Sunday of every month, where I take you on a little musical journey. The first hour is chill, and then I bring it up a little bit with some deep house for the second hour. So sit back, relax, have a cup of coffee or tea, and I will catch you in the middle of my...

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Love who I love.

This is Anna Cavazos. This is Sundays, my monthly radio show. Thanks for tuning in for the first hour. We played some chill out all over the map. Some new, some old. Just kept it really melancholy, because that's the mood I'm in. So join me for the second hour. I'm going to bring it up a little bit with some deep house. I've got promos. I've got old stuff. Going to finish it off with some Fatima Yamaha. So kick back, relax, and I'll catch you at the end of my show.

0: it up here. It's the second hour, the end of the second hour of Sundays, my monthly radio show on 1BTN. I played some PBR Street Gang, Balearic London Cuts. I played two in a row. Sue me. A track from Nick Holder. And I finished it off there with Fatima Yamaha. So tune in for my next show, which will be next month, the fourth Sunday, here on 1BTN Radio. Again, this is Anna Cavazos, and thank you so much for joining me. Have a great rest of your day.
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greetings, blessings, love, light, and protection to each and every one. This is your truly DJ Cat, the catalyst, right here on the Big Bad Station. You've got some great vibrations, great tunes coming your way, and of course, a great interview with the one and only John Mazzori, speaking about his latest release, all to do with the one and only Steppin' Razor, Peter Tosh. Keep it locked every time.

incredible. What a tune by the one and only Desiree, Hold On. And you know what, in times of struggle, in times of pain and grief, and I can feel it a lot lately, this tune here really speaks to me. I hope you full enjoy it. And of course, from one sister to another to another. So we had yours truly, DJ Cat, speaking straight to the sounds of Desiree. Now it's the

really does mean a lot. Big shout out to everybody. If you want to do that, it's djcat_. Also, check out my email at katrina.birchall@outlook.com. That's Katrina with a K, and Birchall is Burchel. So if you're a poet, an artist, please send your music my way. Or if you want an interview, let me know. More love to each and every one. Locked in, bad station. Sweet Argument, the great sounds of Chronic's from his new album.

0: Yes, greetings, blessings, people. And as you probably can tell, I'm very excited for this interview. And you know what? I feel like you need to say who you are, because I don't think many people know of you, but they may have read your books. So let them know.
1: Okay. My name's John Missouri. I've been a DJ, a radio presenter, and I wrote for Black Echoes when it was Black Echoes, and then it became Echoes, and I'm still with them today after 30 something years. And I've interviewed, I've never counted, but it must be about 2,000 people, about 2,000 interviews. And I've written 9 books, all on reggae music. And I'm still going strong, and I'm still loving the music, loving the culture, loving the people, and there is still so much more to write about.
0: Wow, what a journey already. So I've got to ask you, why reggae music? What drew you to writing about this special music that we both love?
1: That's a difficult question to answer, because I love so many different kinds of music, and I listen to a lot of different kinds of music. And when I was 11, and television was just black and white, there was this song came on the television by Millie, My Boy Lollipop.
0: Oh,
1: and
0: yeah.
1: I absolutely loved it as a little boy. And and then soon after that, probably when I was about 15, I was too young to get into clubs.
0: Okay.
1: And so me and some friends, we go into Nottingham City Centre, where I'm from, and we would try and get into places, and we could never get into these clubs.
0: Yeah.
1: And a friend whose family were Jamaican, she had an uncle who ran blues parties.
0: Yeah.
1: And we could go there. We could go there because there was no age limit. And this is the Windrush generation we're talking about.
0: Yeah.
1: And I was made to feel welcome.
0: Yeah.
1: And to a point, because we had to go at a certain time of night.
0: Yeah, I bet, yeah.
1: But in those days, blues parties were like neighborhood parties. And I wasn't aware of it at the time, but those people had to have parties in houses because they were discriminated against.
0: Yeah.
1: You know, they couldn't go into pubs and places like that. And so gradually I became aware of the realities of their lives. And I wasn't the only white person there, because it was mainly white women, not many of them. I tended to be Irish at that time. But I had an uncle by marriage who was a refugee and could barely speak English.
0: Yeah.
1: And I grew up with him almost like he was a surrogate father to me. And I witnessed how he was treated. And so I suppose there was an affinity there.
0: Yeah.
1: With these people, Caribbean people. And I just love the atmosphere. I love the music. I love the whole welcoming, warm spirit of those places.
0: Yeah.
1: And when I got a bit older, I was going to other concerts and other clubs and listening to the music that was around then, which was soul music, rock music, as well as bluebeat, reggae.
0: Yeah.
1: But that always had a special, I always had a special affinity with that.
0: Yeah.
1: And I was put off when the skinheads became rampant.
0: Okay.
1: And that put a lot of us off from going to blues parties or going to bluebeat clubs.
0: Okay.
1: But when Bob Marley came, Wailers and Catch a Fire, it was a turning point. And I loved the ideals that they were talking about in their lyrics.
0: Yeah.
1: Of togetherness, of rebelling against the system. There were so many elements to it that resonated with me. And it just carried on from there, really.
0: Wow. You know, that's one thing, being I always feel like I grew up in the wrong era, because Bob Marley has always been an inspiration of mine. And when people tell me that they've seen him live, what was that like? Give me a feel what that was like, because I can only see it on YouTube.
1: Did I see him two or three times?
0: Yeah.
1: The main thing was that when he was performing, apart from the fact that the songs were so great and the music was so great, you felt like he believed every word he was singing.
0: Mm.
1: There was no pretense. There was no act.
0: Mm.
1: It was real, and it was profound. And I'd seen people like Jimi Hendrix, and he had that same spirit where they are just so in the moment when they're performing.
0: Yeah.
1: And that's what he was like to me.
0: Yeah.
1: Above any other reggae act I can think of.
0: Yeah.
1: But the music was hypnotic.
0: Yeah.
1: It was absolutely hypnotic. You were just swept up in it.
0: Yeah.
1: And so it was almost like I don't want to overplay it, but it was almost like you were going to worship in a sense.
0: Oh,
1: because
0: wow.
1: You knew that you were about to become part of something very special.
0: Yeah. Wow. And, you know, I'm sure you get asked all the time, but do you have a favorite of his, or are you like me, you like all of them?
1: I do like all of them, but I suppose the one I really like is 3 o'clock Roadblock.
0: Yeah, nice.
1: Because having been in Jamaica many times and seen how it is there, that song of being stopped by the police in a roadblock and stuff is so evocative.
0: Mm.
1: And the first book I wrote was with Aston Family Man Barrett.
0: Yeah.
1: And when he gave me the breakdown of that song, it just brought it home to me how not only skillful they were at making songs, it was almost like they were painting pictures or they were making movies.
0: Yeah.
1: You really felt that you were there.
0: Mm.
1: That song, I like that.
0: Yeah. I like that one. I like more of the kind of rebellious ones as well. You know, Redemption Song, I love that, just the kind of rawness of it. But more of the, you know, the bassy sort of ones. I like them ones where you can really feel that he's kind of angry at what's going on, but he's not being angry, if that makes sense.
1: Burning and Alluding.
0: Yeah, those kind of tunes you just like, you can feel that anger coming through.
1: Yeah. I mean, Redemption Song, I believe that Lindo wrote that song.
0: Yeah.
1: And I was told the story about that by him as well. He admitted it to me that he'd written it.
0: Yeah.
1: And I asked him why he'd given it to Bob, and he said, well, Bob was the singer, so I gave it to him.
0: Mm.
1: Al Anderson was sharing like an apartment with him at the time, and can testify to the fact that while I was sat at the kitchen table writing the lyrics to Redemption Song, and the first time it was ever performed publicly was on Jamaican television. And it was just Bob Marley and Wire sat on two stools, and they were playing acoustic guitars as Bob was singing a Redemption Song. There were two guitarists in the in the Wailers. So why would he reach for wire to play on that song? And also, the way it was constructed, wire was classically trained. And I think it would take a formally trained musician to really write an arrangement like that.
0: So it does hit so deep, doesn't it? It hits right where it should.
1: Yes, absolutely.
0: And you know, you said you were also a DJ, and that sparks my interest because I'm a DJ. So tell me a little bit about that. How did that all begin?
1: That began in the very, very early 80s, about 80, 81.
0: Yeah.
1: And when the music had just changed to dancehall and the rhythms were heavy and kind of slow. And yes, we were playing at blues parties, mainly in Brighton, where I was living at that time. And people from London would come down and take the mic. And it was, you really were put through your paces because you could be there DJing and all of a sudden, you know, Smiley Culture or someone is on the mic, wants the mic, you know. But in those days, you really had to go to school before you could DJ. Excuse me. You had to learn your rhythms. And you really had to know different cuts of the rhythms and the original cuts. And I studied sound tapes, the tapes of live sessions from Jamaica. For me, that was like going to the cinema, listening to a sound tape. And but I was really drinking in how Just Screw and Danny Dredd and Alawi and these classic selectors actually played. And so they were my teachers, long distance through cassettes. And but and I discovered that it's a real art form. Reggae DJing is different from every other form of DJing. It's a real art form. And because you're also having to DJ for an MC. And you have to be sympathetic to what they're doing. And you have to go with them. And it's an ebb and a flow. It's a fabulous thing.
0: But is, has there been a session that you can't forget just because it was so special? Or is there many like that?
1: Yes, it was. Well, on a comic side, there was a dance when we were invaded by bikers. And they wanted to hear punk. And the only record I had that was remotely for them was Johnny Be Good for, by Peter Tosh. And I ended up playing it about 10 times. Because I had nothing else. But no, it was when certain people came in the dance. And Smiley was one of them. And some of the early Lovers Rock singers as well. Like Winsome and people like that. And it was just you really felt part of something that was unfolding at that time.
0: I love that. And I've got to ask you, how did the community take to you in the sense of being kind of like, I suppose, a white DJ? People would look at you as... So how did people take to you with that? Was it okay? Did you receive any kind of backlash or you were fine?
1: By some.
0: Okay.
1: And I still do.
0: Yeah.
1: As you will.
0: Yeah.
1: And probably have. And but, you know, I've got nowhere to go with that because when I was growing up and that's what I heard. It was played on the radio. It was on the television. because it was the Trojan era and so on. So if that wasn't my culture, how come I heard it every day? And I was the first of the first generation to go to school with Jamaicans. So it wasn't, I didn't have to discover it. It was there. And you know, what was more esoteric to me was America. I didn't know any Americans. I knew plenty of Jamaicans
0: I hear that.
1: from living in Nottingham, and I knew Asian people, and I went to school with them. But actually, America was more of a different culture to us than what Jamaica was.
0: I hear
1: And
0: that.
1: when I finally got to Jamaica, and I came across places like Halfway Tree and Cassava Peace and Havendale and Harbour View, and I knew about all these places already. So.
0: I love that. I love that. The reason why I ask is because I'm actually mixed race in the sense of my grandfather is from Jamaica,
1: Yeah.
0: and I just wanted to know how you kind of dealt with that. And it's so nice to hear that it was just a part of who you are, basically, just like me.
1: Well, I think the golden rule is be true to yourself.
0: Yeah, that's it.
1: Because, and that's, that is really is it. And you know, when I that first book I wrote, which was the authorized biography of the Wailers, I spent 9 years altogether, very close with Family Man and the other Wailers, and they chose me to tell their story. And I finished books with Marcia Griffiths and Maxie Priest, and they chose me to tell their story. And I can say that I've been entrusted with the stories of many, many Jamaican reggae people. And so I didn't ask them. I was there, and I had skills that they could help them with what they were doing. And we did work together. I wasn't exploiting them, and they weren't exploiting me. So, really, there's no reason for anyone to be upset. And also, I've spoken to so many of the first generation of reggae artists to really travel, and they were the pioneers who first went to Africa, to Japan, to Hawaii, to all sorts of places reggae had never been before. And they did it because they wanted to promote the music and the culture. Now, all of them knew that by doing that, people in those countries would want to play it, would want to sing it, would want to have sound systems, would want to make films, write books, host podcasts, you know, all of
0: Everything.
1: it. And they knew this, and this is what they wanted. So it's not for anyone else to question that. If the originators gave us their blessing, which they did, we have nothing to worry about.
0: And it's actually there's been different debates, but I've quite like the fact that people are archiving reggae music, because it doesn't seem to be as much. I don't know if that's the case where I'm looking, but it just doesn't seem to be a lot compared to the other kind of genres that there is.
1: True.
0: I mean, you tell me, because you're more experienced. What do you think?
1: It wasn't documented for a very long time, not to the extent that rock music was, that punk was, or soul music or jazz. And I think that's one of the things that I wanted to write, because I wanted to be part of that movement, which was documenting the music, because in the early days, you struggled to find a picture of certain artists. You know, there was very little information. I remember going to to publishers even in the 90s, and unless you were writing a book that had some connection with Bob Marley, they didn't want to know.
0: Yeah.
1: This is, and it's still like that about certain elements of reggae culture, you
0: Yeah.
1: know. But the internet has been the great equalizer, and that's been the saving of reggae music.
0: Yeah.
1: For sure, because if you mention a name to me or I mention a name to you, we can Google it and we can be listening to that person's entire output with a couple of clicks of a mouse.
0: Yeah, that is, yeah. To think of it now is wild compared to how people have described it before, you know?
1: Exactly.
0: And
1: Exactly.
0: when we started, you spoke about Black Echoes,
1: Yeah.
0: and let the listeners know what that is and kind of your involvement to this day.
1: It was a weekly newspaper music paper. It was founded 50 years ago in January 1976, and it became very quickly became the Bible for soul and reggae music in this country. Because that's where you'd hear about all the latest releases, about all the shows that were happening, about the gossip and so on. And they would run features on whoever was having the hits or was ever whoever was of interest at that time. And it had charts, which were compiled from the major record shops, not just in London, but also Birmingham as well. And so, if you were in that reggae world, you had to read Black Echoes. And the charts were very important because it gave the artists and the producers a status. You know, they could say, because these are, they were ignored and they were, you know, not treated on the same level as the Jamaican artists. So from they could say, I have a number one hit. It meant the world to those people. And Black Echoes also had award shows every year. And they would give awards for best singer, best female singer, best album, best single, so on. And that again, you know, reinforced the idea that these people were important, which they were to us, but they weren't to the mainstream, because people like Louisa Mark, and like Jean Adebambo, and like Carol Thompson, or whoever, they weren't known by the mainstream, not at that point, but they were loved on the grassroots side of things. So Black Echoes was very important, and it became just plain Echoes. When I joined them, it was still Black Echoes, but it became Echoes in about 89, something like that, 90, because of two reasons. One is that there was a change of ownership. And they didn't want any confusion about who owned the name. And the other one was that by that time, there were lots of white people in reggae music. And so to call it Black Echoes was a bit of a misnomer.
0: Okay, I get you. So what about nowadays? What is it still got the significance of now, or is the internet killed it, sort of thing?
1: No, I think without wishing to blow my own trumpet, I think the quality of their journalism is excellent. My colleagues have a love and a passion and a knowledge of their subjects, which is probably unparalleled in the UK. And it's monthly and it's a magazine and it's still Prince charts, but then they're not really the whole thing of monthly publications has been superseded by instant news. Yeah. And so it's now it's a vehicle for good quality journalism.
0: Yeah.
1: And also the front covers are nearly always given to up and coming talent.
0: Oh, nice.
1: And so it means a lot to someone who's just emerging.
0: Yeah.
1: To actually get a front cover. And certainly in my time, we were the ones, people like Luciano, Morgan Heritage, Beanie Man, Bounty Killer, yeah. Sizzler, all had their first ever front covers with Echoes.
0: Oh, wow. I love that.
1: Yeah.
0: I love that. That's so good. That is so good. That is really, really good. And, you know, you said some names there, and I know you've interviewed so many people, but is there one in particular that stands out? Hard question.
1: Probably Garnet Silk.
0: Oh, nice.
1: Yeah, probably Garnet, because after Bob Marley died, everyone was looking for a next Bob Marley. And they couldn't accept the fact that Yellow Man was probably it at that time. But Garnet was the first and only artist that I've ever met that I felt was a genuine contender for Bob Marley's crown, because he had a mystic vibe about him, a very spiritual vibe that was palpable.
0: Yeah.
1: You really did feel that you were in the presence of someone special. And he wasn't egotistical. It wasn't like that.
0: Yeah.
1: He was very humble. But the songs he wrote and the feeling and the soul he put into the delivery of those songs was profound. And yes, I met him a number of times and I interviewed him just the once, but the day he was kidnapped here in London, so I waved him off to his kidnappers, you know. But I also was due to interview him one Saturday night. He was in Jamaica, and I couldn't do it. Oh, no, he couldn't do it, so it was postponed until the Sunday morning.
0: Okay.
1: And when I rang, his phone was disconnected, and of course he died in the fire, literally a few hours before.
0: Wow.
1: And but that was probably him. Also, I enjoyed interviewing Augustus Pablo.
0: Oh, wow.
1: And spending time with him. He again had that very spiritual feeling about him.
0: Yeah. You know, it's so nice to hear that the kind of the founding fathers, as it said, have brought so much, and what they represent in the music is also represented in their real life.
1: Yes.
0: You know, because I'm sure you can see it in nowadays, you know, what you see on stage might not be the person that they truly are.
1: Yes.
0: So it's nice to hear.
1: Absolutely. Yes. You have to ride with that as a media person.
0: Yeah.
1: You know, you have to allow people to be themselves.
0: Yeah.
1: And but obviously you get more pleasure from interviewing people who really are the proper.
0: Yeah, that's it. Definitely.
1: And as much as I loved Dennis Brown, and I truly did, and he was a wonderful human being, he had habits that made him into something else, and it tarnished his reputation, really. So it's nice when you get the the real deal, you know.
0: Yeah, I hear that. Just to let you know, there's going to be 10 minutes of, but if we end it and then come back, then
1: Sure.
0: it should come back to normal. Is that okay?
1: Yeah, absolutely.
0: Okay, so I'll
1: Yes,
0: stop it,
1: 100%.
0: end it, then come back. Yes. So
1: Fabulous.
0: what I wanted to ask about, because I know you have of recent done a book on Peter Tosh.
1: Yes.
0: I wanted you to kind of explain the man to me and what you found out, I suppose.
1: Okay, well, actually, the book first came out in 2013, so
0: Yeah.
1: that's 13 years ago. It's just that it wasn't very well promoted or publicized back in the day,
0: Okay.
1: because there'd been a change of commissioning editor,
0: Yeah.
1: and it kind of got lost through the cracks. But Omnibus now decided to bring it back, and I've rewritten some of it. And we have a new introduction by Don Letts,
0: Okay.
1: which is great. And so it's been given this new lease of life, which I'm
0: Yeah.
1: very happy about. My Whalers, my book with the Whalers and Family Man came out in 2008. And the commissioning editor at Omnibus had interviewed Peter Tosh and always felt that he would make the good sub a good subject for a book.
0: Yeah.
1: And so he asked me if I wanted to do it, which I did because it was a natural carry-on from the Whalers,
0: Yeah.
1: obviously.
0: Yeah.
1: And I got the blessing of Sly and Robbie and various people who played with Peter Tosh.
0: Yeah.
1: And so I gaily set sail to write this book. And there were so many times when I felt like giving up because his family at that time proved, with rare exception, pretty intractable. If not hostile, and it's and I felt that it was hard
0: Yeah.
1: actually getting to his story, and instead of taking a year, it ended up taking 3 years,
0: Wow.
1: and but someone once said to me, never write a book about someone that you don't truly respect.
0: Yeah.
1: And when I'd finished that book, my heart was full of empathy for this man, sadness, and he was absolutely fearless. I admired him tremendously. I think he was his own worst enemy in many ways, but it was all these human frailties along with the superpowers, that the collision of the superpower and the
0: Yeah.
1: human frailties that really held me spellbound. The fact that he would speak his truth to anyone, anywhere, under any circumstances, without fear. And yet, he was forever battling vampires and spiritual forces, and he was a very complex person, but he was also very humorous. There was a real tender side to him, as people testified, you know, especially the women who worked with him. Would say how gentlemanly he was and how caring he was towards them, which is not what you would expect from such a firebrand. I love the fact that he was literate and he had a grasp of world affairs beyond what most Jamaican artists had. He was writing about apartheid. He was writing about the African liberation struggles in Angola, in Botswana, in South Africa.
0: Yeah.
1: He was writing about financial crashes and the importance of diet and exercise. And he was promoting not only Rastafari, but also the legalization of marijuana.
0: Yes.
1: Decades before it became very much on the agenda worldwide.
0: Yeah.
1: Immense admiration for him.
0: Yeah.
1: I wouldn't have wanted to get on the wrong side of him.
0: Yeah. One thing I love, like you said, was just his he had no fear. That's how it came across. He had no fear. And I loved how he changed the words as well. So, you know, things like Shistim and Crime Minister and, you know, those sort of things. And it really stuck with me. And I was like, I like that.
1: He was certainly an original.
0: Yeah.
1: Definitely. And I mean, family man would tell me that even in the late 60s, he'd walk around with a little Black Power pendant. And he was onto things like that very early. And he was in Jamaica when Emperor Haile Selassie visited.
0: Yeah.
1: And he was the first person in the Wailers to write a song about Rastafari.
0: Yeah.
1: He was also in the late 60s. Zimbabwe at that time was still under colonial rule.
0: Yeah.
1: And they hanged... I think it was three Black dissidents for relatively petty things.
0: Yeah.
1: And this was appalling. And that a white minority government could do this.
0: Yeah.
1: A rogue government. And so Peter lay down on the Spanish Town Road, which, as you probably know, is one of the busiest roads in Kingston, to stop the traffic. And miraculously, no one ran him over, but the police arrested him and he spent a night in jail. And so he really followed his principles. He stuck by his principles.
0: I do love that. Do you feel that Peter and Bunny as well, do you think they get enough, I don't want to say credit, but the recognition that they should?
1: No. But no one does. Because Bob Marley casts such a large shadow over everyone else in Jamaican music. And on one hand, we can be glad of it because Jamaica produced this global superstar and this cultural icon. Well done, Jamaica, you know.
0: Yeah.
1: But on the other side, he really has put everyone else in his shadow.
0: Yeah.
1: And I think a lot of it is due not only to the major label support that's been given to him, which has been incredible.
0: Yeah.
1: Hats off to Chris Blackwell, because without Chris Blackwell, no one would probably have even heard of Bob Marley. You know, he was that important.
0: Yeah.
1: And the whole mechanism which drove that level of fame, which neither Bunny or Peter Tosh had.
0: Yeah.
1: They didn't have that infrastructure behind them. But also, Bob Marley was singled out for this hero worship. In fact, more than hero worship, people saying he was a saint, he was a prophet, or I've never believed in any of that. I think that's terribly overplayed. It does no one any favors, least of all Bob Marley himself.
0: Yeah.
1: And that has made it, but that has, that mythologizing has made a tremendous difference.
0: Yeah, I hear that. Because for me, I feel like they all play different roles for the music, and they bring different flavors, if that makes sense, like different
1: Yes.
0: energies, different flavors. And I suppose it's only right, since I asked you about Bob and like your favorite tune of his and the Wailers, do you have one for Peter and Bunny?
1: Oh yeah, absolutely. Let me see. Bunny Wailer, probably Armageddon.
0: Oh, okay, yeah.
1: It's so profound. Family Man's bass line and arrangement of that song is amazing. I love Dennis Brown's version as well. Peter, it would probably be Legalize It for the impact, but I love also Equal Rights because that's an anthem for mankind. But Get Up, Stand Up by the Wailers as a threesome would be my choice because it still gives me goosebumps when I hear that today, you know?
0: And most people, when they're doing a protest or something's happening, that song is played.
1: Oh, absolutely.
0: For me, if I'm honest, for Bunny Wailer, it would have to be Black Heart Man. That tune hits so different, especially on a full sound system, you know, you can really feel it. And I think for Peter, it's gonna have to be You Can't Blame the Youth.
1: Oh,
0: That's
1: good.
0: what
1: That's
0: I,
1: my wife's favorite
0: yeah.
1: song of his.
0: Oh, wow. Yeah, there's just something different about that song. It's like it kind of just, again, hits right through. Can't explain it, but it just hits right through and you can't run away from it.
1: And that message has lasted throughout the years because every time th there are social problems, young people get blamed. But you have to look at the causes, you have to look at the sources of their discontent or their frustrations.
0: And you
1: I
0: know,
1: think.
0: sorry, carry on, go
1: Well,
0: ahead.
1: I was just going to say that when the Wailers were at Studio One, and Bob Marley went off to work on the night shift, Bunny and Peter were left with Vision Walker, and they made some beautiful records without Bob Marley. And I think they are very overlooked. I think Bob Marley has overshadowed those two, particularly in that instance, because he wasn't there. And some of those songs, beautiful. Sunday Morning,
0: Oh, beautiful.
1: I Stand Predominant. There are a handful of songs that are just wonderful. And they were Bunny and Peter.
0: Beautiful tunes. You're making me want to go listen to that
1: Well, that's what I followed Stepping Razor, the Peter Tosh book, with a book about the three Wailers as a group, which was Simmer Down. And that vocal group, they were in existence for 10 years. And people just think of the two Island records, Catch a Fire and Burning, but actually they had a long history. And so when Bob Marley decided to call the backing musicians Wailers, and he basically disenfranchised the other two, and that act of betrayal was never forgiven by the other two. People give all sorts of reasons why they split up, about Bunny Wailer didn't want to fly, or Peter Tosh was too outspoken, or whatever. But their legacy, their shared legacy of 10 years, was taken away from the other two. And that was my principal reason for writing that book.
0: And you know, the book itself, I have to give you, I suppose, credit because I feel like you did him justice in that book.
1: What, the Peter Tosh book?
0: Yeah. Well,
1: About.
0: both books, but I do feel like I feel like I know the man, if that makes sense, from reading the
1: Right.
0: book. We I hope that's what you were achieving.
1: Yes, I mean, Simmer Down is my favorite book of my own,
0: Okay.
1: about those three whalers. That's the one I yeah, that's my own personal favorite of the trilogy of the whalers books. But I'm glad you like the Peter Tosh one.
0: It's probably the rebel in me that just likes the knowing what he was about. One thing I wanted to ask was the music now. Are you happy with how, because you've seen the artists, the foundation artists, and what they've brought to the table. Are you happy now with what we're bringing to the table with reggae artists?
1: Very much so. Yeah, very much so. It's I've been privileged enough to interview Protégé, Quebecca Pyramid, Micah Shamaya, Damian Marley, Lila Aiki, so many of the today's generation of artists, and I'm very impressed by what they're doing. To me, they're the genuine article. They're really bringing something important to Jamaican music in this sphere now, and I think that they know, understand, and love where the music and the culture is coming from, and they show that in their work, but they also bring something that's contemporary and progressive to it. I mean, the album I can't stop playing right now is by Runkus. His album's due out very soon, and it's yeah, they're very important. Very important. I think we're in a very good place. And also, we've got some great reggae music coming from Switzerland, Hawaii, New Zealand, all over the globe. It's a truly global movement. And we couldn't have dreamt of that years ago. It's wonderful.
0: Definitely. And I gotta be honest, Protégé did a festival of recent, Lost in Time, and it brought a tear to my eye to see that he's achieved putting something in Jamaica and being able to give a platform for the up and coming, as well as, people like Tanya Stevens, very well and established, and Damian Marley supported that. And it, yeah, I was like, really representing, and it brought a tear to my eye. How about yourself when you've seen it?
1: I was very impressed that by Chronix's comeback,
0: Yeah, so good.
1: and I thought it was a much better show than when he appeared at Reggae Land, and of course the album's been out since then, and it was really good to see him back again, and I hope he stays around
0: So do I. So
1: this
0: do I.
1: time.
0: I really like his authenticity as well. It's like he, not that he doesn't care, but he goes by his own self. He doesn't need to play to the book of media or anything like that. He's just for he when he's ready to play, he'll play. And I like
1: Yes,
0: that.
1: absolutely. No, absolutely. I mean, that generation of artists have been around, what, 20 since 2012, 2013, maybe 2011. So they've been around, a good while now. And so they're the finished articles, that generation, the protege generation. What we're seeing now is the mature people. And so they're supposed to be doing their most important work about now. And I'm very glad we're here to witness it.
0: And me, yeah, I'm so happy because there was a time and a period where I ain't gonna lie, there was some music that was coming out that just doesn't feel right. Didn't feel like reggae. It didn't feel like it represented the principles of reggae. And so then to see a great group of artists, like you said, have been putting the work in to now the world has seen them again and again. It's just amazing.
1: Yes. Are
0: Yeah.
1: there anyone in particular that disappointed you like that?
0: I think at the time it was an artist. I think it was Phantom Moja.
1: Yeah.
0: I mean, he sings some amazing songs, but I think it was just there was a video where he was kind of being provocative. I don't know if you know of it, and it somehow didn't feel right. Whether he had, a different idea or whatever it may be to actually put that out there, it just didn't feel right. And the connection between Rasta and like what he was actually saying and doing just didn't fit together. But since then, he's put more conscious music out. So I don't know if that was a case of trying to connect with younger generations and then bring them to that kind of authenticity of reggae. But
1: Yes.
0: yeah. But yeah. I mean, it was that.
1: I mean, the most successful branch of Jamaican music right now is dancehall, of course.
0: Yeah.
1: Because and that's amazing when you think what they've achieved, because they're selling out stadiums in America.
0: Yeah.
1: I mean, when Vybz Kartel, his comeback concerts, he filled the National Stadium in Kingston, and he also sold out that arena in Brooklyn, which holds 18,500 people. And so many of them are being signed by major labels now, like Shenseea, like Massacre, and so on. So, whether people like it or not, dancehall was always there.
0: Yeah.
1: And for me, the first Jamaican record I ever bought was by Prince Buster,
0: Oh,
1: and
0: nice.
1: it was "Don't Call Me Scarface, My Name's Al Capone." And it was a gangster tune,
0: Yeah.
1: and it was in the 60s. And so when I started writing for Echoes, and I was reviewing and interviewing Ninja Man and Shabba Ranks and Tiger and all of that
0: Yeah.
1: generation, Super Cat and so on, people were saying to me, "This isn't reggae music. Reggae music is the king's music." Of
0: Yeah.
1: course it's not the king's music. Of course it's not.
0: Yeah.
1: It's heaven and hell. It's two sides of a coin. It's good and evil. It's reggae and dancehall and all of the ground in between. And you cannot take the dancehall out of a love or understanding of reggae music. They're
0: Yeah.
1: branches of the same tree.
0: Yeah.
1: And

0: Of course, yes, of course. Bob Marley's generation, they came up by singing with bands, basically. They all did. The singers would sing with a band like Byron Lee and the Dragonairs or something, and they would be backed by live musicians, and that's how. And then they would write their songs and prepare and go into the studio with musicians, and they'd write and arrange songs, and that was in that sphere. But then in the late 70s, it changed, and because of people like Sugar Minot, coming from the dance hall, coming from sound system, they went into the studio and they said, "Run the rhythm. I want to chat or sing over an existing rhythm." They didn't go in there with musicians all the time. They sang on ready-made,
1: Rhythm.
0: rhythm. So, because they've been doing that in the dances, and so that generation, Barrington Levy, Sugar Minot, Tristan Palmer, they actually ushered in the early dancehall era, and that's what it was. It was, and we all were desperate to be part of a sound system, follow a sound system. That was the league, sound systems in the 80s. It was no longer bands, it was no longer singers with bands, it was sound systems. So dancehall music is coming from there, and rhythms became, during the 90s, rhythms became bigger stars than the artists.
1: I can
0: If you had
1: imagine.
0: a rhythm like Diwali or something, it was huge. It was, everyone wanted to be on it. So that's how I saw dancehall as changing.
1: So which sound system did you follow?
0: Oh, okay.
1: Need to know.
0: Well, okay, on sound tapes, Black Star was my absolute favorite. I love Jalove and I love Volcano and I love Sturgav and Sturmars, but I had a special love for Black Star with Brookback, Tiger, Stealing TV, playing the rhythms. In the UK, the sound system that I always loved to go and see in clubs and so on was Saxon. And Saxon in the 80s, I think, were the best sound system on the planet. And the talent that was on the mic in Saxon was just incredible. I also, when we got into the late 80s, I loved Jahtubbee from Hackney. Again, because of all the talent on the mic and so on, and the sound system I used to DJ on was called Field Marshal Hi-Fi. That was in Brighton, and so I have very happy memories of that. So I have lots of favourites.
1: I feel like you've given a whole energy of sound system, but I gotta ask you, do you miss Shaka? Because I do.
0: I miss him as a person,
1: I miss
0: to talk to,
1: him.
0: and because he was a serious man, but he was a real philosopher, and I always enjoyed my reasonings with him. I wasn't a great fan of his sound system, I have to be honest. I found a whole evening of steppers not very entertaining, because I loved rubber-dub sounds and not really the steppers. That was such a small window in the late 70s, and to have it blown up so it became this dominant sound right across Europe, I don't really understand it. It's so

0: so monosyllabic, monoculture. It's so limiting. It's not for me.
1: Yeah, I could see that. I could see that. But yeah, I think for me, when I heard Shaka Sound and Channel One, they just, the songs itself was just elevated to the next level. That's how it felt. You know, like you go into the next level of music.
0: Shimmer.
1: And there's many other sounds, you know, Coxon Sound and so on. And listening to these sound systems, sometimes I just think to myself, have they written down what they've done for our history and our culture? So that's why I feel happy that you've written books about the culture. I'm not gonna lie, I feel very happy.
0: Well, you mentioned Coxon, and my son to date is the only Wyatt selector ever for Sir Coxon.
1: Oh, nice. Wow. Oh, big him up. I love that. I love that. I really do. Regardless of ethnicity, I think it's just the fact that he's playing on the system. I just love that.
0: Well, he had very good, thorough schooling.
1: I bet he did. I bet he did. Yeah, because Coxon don't play. I've met Coxon a few times and he don't play.
0: No.
1: He knows his stuff.
0: Absolutely. And well, you know, he's the godfather of the survivor of British sound systems. absolutely. And he was a rub-a-dub sound, of course. And when I first moved to London in 73, he was the king, Coxon. And I also have a real love for when Blacker Dread took over Coxon in the mid 80s, and he was bringing over Supercat and Nicodemus, and I mean that was a whole wonderful era again.
1: Definitely. And you know, I just feel when I speak to Blackadder, because he's such a lovely guy as well, when I talk to him, he's just so humbling. He doesn't actually, I feel like they don't acknowledge what they've done for the culture. They've brought so much. And sometimes you know, like they say about giving the flowers to the people that have kind of brought the way. It's just, I wish we had like a massive archive of just everything that's happened so we can pass it down, you know, for the next generation.
0: Absolutely, because I don't know. I feel I feel the personal loss of so many people I was close to, I feel it greatly. And but the thing is, at that time, we wouldn't have been able to get book deals to write their books and so on. It's only now that we have access to such great platforms, media platforms, that we can start doing that. You know, I mean, when I think of Coxon, I think of people like Castro Brown, and who was an early mentor of mine, and I'd go up to Brixton to some of those frontline and Coxon dancers, and Castro would look after me,
1: Yeah,
0: and
1: love that.
0: you know, and just let people know I was okay, you know. And he was a very genial person. And then when he moved to Jamaica and he had new name, that's where I met people like Luciano for the first time, and Lady Saw, and they barely made a record by that time. And Castro had identified the fact that they had talent and was nurturing them. So people like him, and of course he was at the ground roots of the Lovers Rock movement too. So these people are, that book I wrote last year, Pressure Drop, about the 70s, there's a lot of about these kind of people in
1: Love
0: there.
1: that.
0: I made sure of it.
1: I bet you did. And you know, we're coming to the last little bit of the interview or the reasoning. And I have to say thank you to you. I really do want to say thank you in regards to writing the stories. of these different icons, because you don't have to. You could just have the love for it and just decide, I just want the love for it, you know? So the fact that you've put it onto paper means that we can then pass that down, like I said, because I think legacy is definitely needed in reggae.
0: Yeah, one of the things that drove me was that I've always loved music and I've always loved reading, and when it came to books on music, the only books that I was seeing were books on jazz and books on rock music, basically those two. And I dreamt of the day when reggae music would have a library like that, that it would be taken seriously and it would be elevated and respected and really given its standing in the world of music. And so I wanted to be part of that process, that movement. I wanted to be one of the people who tried to make that happen.
1: Well, you're definitely doing it. One thing I wanted to do as well is I've recently released a vinyl called Take Me Home. It's a poetry piece alongside with like some reggae beats and influences, and I would love to send you one.
0: Of course,
1: So
0: absolutely.
1: after this interview, whatever address you're comfortable with me having, then I'll gladly send you
0: Absolutely.
1: one because it'll be a joy for you to hear it and
0: Gladly.
1: let me know what you think.
0: Yeah, gladly.
1: Oh, I
0: Gladly.
1: appreciate that.
0: And Kat, just all I can say to you is keep up the excellent work because you're part of this too. And I really value what you're doing. I loved your interview with my friend Sylvia Teller. That was such a joy watching that.
1: Well,
0: And
1: I'm glad, and this friendship I hope will continue. And if you ever need anything from me on the radio, anything, you always got my support.
0: thank
1: Thank
0: you.
1: you. Thank you.

0: course, I had to then play the Wailers, okay? And I mean, Peter Tosh, Bob Marley, Bonnie Wailer. Big shout out to everybody who's been sending lots of love, lots of blessings. But right now, I'm going to be playing my tune called Take Me Home, featuring two little sisters, Gabriella and Jasmine T, and of course, the great production of Abnormal Sleeps. Go and check him out as well. More love. This one, Take Me Home, alongside
1: the sailing ships of our ancestors.
0: Here we go. Here we
1: the
0: go.
1: Movement of your people from that time to this time. They took our identity to culture, creating their own ideology and philosophy, pushing Africa as destruction with poverty and no way our homeland, forcing a different mentality.

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You see the eye surgery to the light flickering each day? That was a black person behind it. If you want to know, it was Dr. Patricia E. Barth to, of course, Lewis Latimer to be precise. Just in case you wondered who they are.

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Taking our jobs, fly your flag and many more. What happened to being human? Borders, man-made, corruption.

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That is Take Me Home. 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

blessings, my love, each and every time for your listening ears. It's greatly appreciated. Of course, go and check out all the socials. Go and see what I've been up to, what I'm going to be getting up to, okay? And of course, check out any of my poetry. Make sure you feel the vibes for that one. And you know what? We're going from one legend, which is Burning Spear, to this next legend, the one and only Pablo Gad, Hard Times. Here we go.

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fires are covered, autumn falling into winter hard like concrete. Cold train and near frosted ear, walking a man home down Philly streets. Music is a muse to our dreams, inspiring them to play out loud like we live. Amused our thoughts of working any less than hard, but it healed the burn. The belief in anything other than God's hand, holding a sax, holding a note, holding space, holding our breath through the stench of America's smoking mirrors, smoke screens, and burned out TVs. Revolution was in the note on the stage. We believe we belong, and we did to his song, to Billy's reminder that God blesses the child that's got his own. Coltrane played the lull that Lady Day sang into your back, down your spine like a liquid savior. I wonder if she ever wanted to sing the blues, if he ever wanted to play the moan of men too manly to complain about the knuck on their backs, the knee and their understanding of what it means to take care of the business of family. I don't know that I wanted to be a poet, to process pain on paper that can burn everything I feel back to the nothingness from whence it came. But music is that beautiful dame, that debonair dude that coaxed me out of pretty lace words from under where life is always a poem. It's the nod, the neck we put out there for our fellow man, for our friend, the grit in our voices, the black my daddy is on any day, even the blue ones. It captured hearts like my mama's. I could ride that coal train too, knowing what was paved before me. A lady day and especially at night, a delicate flower, a raspy whisper in the ears of men that hold me in the small of my back and sway my blues into a black rock star poet. Do those words good, girl. Play that sax like brilliance. Sing that song like the soothing of savages. Music like the mixing of concrete, chaos, calm, and the cure for what we've heard and what we've seen. It lavishes color onto what black and white really means. Cause we've heard it all, and we haven't seen enough. The sound and sight of everything between a breath. Hush. You hear that? Music is utterly, devastatingly, divinely the actual sound of life. Just listen.

Just like the city staggered on the coastline, living in a nation that just can't much more. Like the forest they buried beneath the highway, never had a chance to grow, never had a chance to grow. And now, it's winter. If you know the words, you can sing along. It seems like it's winter in America. A time when all the healers done been killed or betrayed. And people know something's wrong. Everybody ought to know. 'Cause it's winter.

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If you're just tuning in, this is Amazon on 1BTN. My show's called Move. Not doing much talking today. I'm enjoying the sun too much. Hope you are too. 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I've been playing quite a lot of Brian Jackson's new stuff and a little bit of the old and bits around that time period. And yeah, hope you're enjoying Amazon

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about that time again. Back live in the studio for the next 2 hours. Got me, Tony Mead, in the hot seat. It's the Viva Soul radio show. It's the midweek session. So, beautiful day out there. Do hope it is where you are too. Broadcasting live and direct from Brighton via the seaside. 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Yeah, looking forward to this one. Got some gems in the bag. Underplayed soulful music from around the world. That is how we do it. You know the drill. Stand by your radio. Turn it up. Sit back and get inside the music with us this morning. You're tuned in live to the Viva Soul Radio Show, live on the mighty 1BTN. Good morning and welcome along.

courtesy of the Button Down Brass, featuring Ray Davis. Before that, Muscle Shoals Horns, 1977, track called Addicted to Your Love.

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so in the background. Just thought we'd play a few nice little versions this morning just to open up proceedings. And yeah, just fading out from the 1973 album on CBS Records. That was the Brian Auger, Oblivion Express, and their version of Inner City Blues, taken from the album Closer to It. And before that, shouts to Alex Johnson on this one. Really cheeky little version of I Can't Move No Mountain. That is by the James Last Orchestra, taken from his 1975 album Well Kept Secret. Good morning, welcome along, how you doing? You got Tony Mead in the hot seat. We're here until midday, and of course we are live. And I'm going to send the next one out to my man Frank, listening all the way in Dusseldorf in Germany. This is a big one. Check this.

So good morning if you just tuned in. It's the Beat the Soul Radio Show live on 1BTN. It's the midweek session, underplayed soulful music from around the world. In the background, 1978, great tune. It's So Easy Loving You. That's courtesy of Mandrill. 1978 Arista LP New Worlds. That's out to Miss Petey Pie. Enjoying the music so far, enjoying the sunshine. Good to have you on board.

before this one. Almost forgot. Major track called Much Too Much, courtesy of Ninth Creation. From their 1979 LP, Superheroes.

Before this one, a real killer. One I'm really feeling at the moment from 1976. We played you the sound of Alfonso Johnson featuring the brilliant vocal. So good, that vocal on that tune. That was called Love's The Way I Feel About You. And that was taken from, as he reads the label, that was taken from his LP, Yesterday's Dreams. Yeah, recorded in 1979. And then before that, a really underplayed one from a brilliant band called The Futures on the Philadelphia International Record label. That was a tune called Peace, recorded in 1981. Hope you're enjoying the music so far. Don't forget, you can get in touch. You can just hit the website 1btn.fm and go to the chat room. You can drop us a message in there. You can let us know you're on board, let us know you're feeling the music this morning, let us know where you're listening from, and we can send you a little message across the airwaves. Right, next one, it's going up to the guys above the studio in the brilliant On Air Bar, Western Road in Hove. If you haven't checked it out yet, you really must. It's a quality audio, beautiful bar, cocktails, wine, organic wine, real ale, small plates, that kind of stuff. It's a beautiful environment, and yeah, just a brilliant place to be. If you haven't checked it out, you must do. It's called On Air, and that is on Western Road in Hove. And beautiful team of people running it as well. So this next one I'm going to send out to Jake and also to Palms. It's a brilliant track from The Emotions, produced by Maurice White of Earth, Wind & Fire. This is called Smile.

Wonderful tune in the background from 1981. Santa Carol Dion, I'm in love. I'm in love with you. That's on the Gateway Records 45. You feel what I'm feeling. That's out to G Dog, out to Max. Good morning and welcome along. Good to have you on board.

session with me, Tony Mead. Do hope you're enjoying the music so far. It's broadcasting live on the mighty one BTN.

0: Yeah, lovely tropical disco funk from Portia Carey, recorded in 1980. That is on the Poinsettia 45. Track's called I Wanna Thank You.
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0: All right, so just fading out in the background there, we had three in a row, kind of like African sort of influence business. First of all, that last one was a big one, and it was called Handsome Boy, recorded in 1974. Sorry, and it was on the Editions Makosa 45, and that was by the Renzoris. And before that, 1976, really feeling this one, little under the radar piece by the Fuka Mainty Band. Got to be careful, of course, how you say that one. That was a tune called Let's Get It Together on the Juliet record label, released in 1976. And then before that, a big one, love this tune so much. It's a brilliant album from Rim Kwaku Abeng, private press album, Rising Times. Released in 1980. The album's called Rim Arrives, and the track we played you was Believe in Yourself. Hope you're enjoying the music so far. And yeah, we're entering hour two of the Viva Soul Radio Show. And we are, of course, broadcasting live online all around the world, 1BTN.FM. 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
1: ¿Hablamos de música? Then, 1BTN.
0: All right, so we head to Brazil next. From the 1980 album released on Sugarloaf Records, Santa Viva Brazil.
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0: So yeah, of course we head to Brazil, as we always love to do on the Viva Soul Radio Show. So just want to do a little recap for you, just faded out in the background there from 1979 from the album Oitavo Dia. It was the brilliant combo of Walmir, Marquez and Nezinha, and we played you a brilliant track called Tempo Reservazao. Before that we had Emilio Santiago from his first self-titled LP on CID Records. That was the brilliant, funky Bananera. And before that, 1972, Ronald Mesquita from the LP Cansao do Brasil. We played you Balança Perma, big tune. I haven't heard that for a little while. And before that one, it was a self-titled LP courtesy of Brazilian artist Mita, and that was on the TPG record label, released in 1977, and we played you the track Som Amor Trabalho e Progresso. So I hope you're enjoying the music so far. We got another brilliant track coming up next, and it is Os Devaneos from 1979 from the LP Raça Suave Swingue. And hold on a minute. Oh yeah, the track's called A Beleza A Você Menina. It's a brilliant cover of a Bebeto tune recorded in 1979. Hope you enjoy this one. Check this.
1: Há muito tempo você está no meu caminho. Como posso esquecer

So yeah, just fading out in the background, a new acquisition for me. So pleased to be able to share that with you today. What a beautiful, beautiful record, taken from an amazing album. Really, just really brilliant. Like, there's about three or four good tracks on this, like seriously good. It's by Cedinho e O Som Tropical, and it's taken from the album Muito Swing, and the track we just played you there was Amor Proibido. So that was a beautiful, beautiful piece. And I just wanted to say, actually, as I'm, on just the weekend just gone, just had a really nice sort of a weekend where really Brighton came alive for me, like musically. There was a lot of really loads of people about, obviously bank holiday, and just want to send a few shouts out to some people. Went to a few places on Sunday, had a really great day, and just listened to some seriously good music played by a lot of different people. So first up, we had the Modern Soul All Daya. That was upstairs at the King and Queen. That's a little session that's going on. Plenty of rare bits, but also some sort of left field bits as well. That's definitely a session to check out. So big up Steve Clancy and Andy Dawes for running that one. That happens every like 2 months, so look out for that. So big up to all the selectors there, and also very nice to meet Reese Webb, and really enjoyed the music there. And then we moved on to Patterns for the brilliant Brighton Sunday. They had Jam Supernova special guest in the club in the evening, but the daytime session was equally as good. And so big up to the Mr. Bongo crew, big up to Jane, big up to Danny and all the crew for putting on another very, very successful, really fun, inclusive afternoon into the evening session. And then finally, probably one of the best sets I had all day from my man Gary Johnson. We went up to the Oak, and big up to Mo, DJ Mo. He put on his little Moho House session at the Oak on St James's Street. That was absolutely brilliant, and so good to see so many lovely faces enjoying themselves. Just what we needed indeed. So next up, I want to send out a big shout to my man Liam George. He's locked in, and please make sure that you check his show Grooving with Liam George. That is on the third Wednesday of the month after me. So that is definitely one to check out. So I'm going to dedicate this next one to Liam. Son of Sabrina Maleros, daughter of the bassist Alex Maleros from Azimuth. Track's called Capoeira Vai. The Viva Soul Radio Show live on 1BTN.

So yeah, we're feeling this one in the studio. Absolutely brilliant track called Capoeira Vai. Courtesy of Sabrina Maleros. Taken from her LP Equilibria. That's out to Haladar. Enjoying the music. Good to have you on board. Thanks for your company this morning. You are tuned in to the Viva Soul Radio Show. We are broadcasting live

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1: Meant to say as well, on Saturday afternoon, myself and Paul, the other half of Viva Soul. Lovely little session once again at the Great Eastern, right on Trafalgar Street in Brighton. It's a big love to Tony Shamblin, all the crew at the Great Eastern. This next one's for you. Turn this up, come on.

So if you've enjoyed the music this morning, if you dig the records that you're hearing, I'll be playing some records down at a lovely venue called Patio this coming Friday the 8th, 7 till 11, plates, wines, rotating chefs, all vinyl, right up by the station, 1 Surrey Street. So yeah, be good to see you come through.

release on the Japanese press, Atlantic 45. I know you needed to know that as well. Brilliant track called Walking. Before that, 2015. Really nice version of James Mason's Sweet Power, Your Embrace. That is courtesy of the Diplomats of Soul featuring Incognito and Vanessa Haynes. And that was, as I say, released on Expansion Records, yeah, 2015. So we've got about 10 minutes left. I think it's time to hit you with a bit of Brit funk. And it doesn't come much bigger than this one. Santa Ritual, Non-Stop Boogie.

0: 1977. Early Cameo. Chocolate City 45. The track's called It's Serious. So we've just got a couple of minutes left till the end of the show. Everybody. Gonna go out with A Stranger. See Henry Wood's Troupe 1976 on the Enix record label. Do hope you've enjoyed the music. Thank you to everybody that's messaged in. Very grateful. So glad you enjoyed the music. And make sure you keep it locked to the mighty 1BTN. Make sure you check out the wonderful Hi-Fi Bar music top selectors from Wednesday. Excuse me, from Wednesday all the way through to Sunday. Live little jazz session on Sunday as well. That is a seriously good hangout. Trust me, that is on air on Western Road in Hove. And this show, for anyone that is interested, it's available for playback probably in about 2 to 3 days with the full track list. Don't forget, you can check us out. Check out the records we're feeling and all our manoeuvres on at the Viva Soul Club on Instagram and Facebook. We'll see you in a couple of weeks.
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1: 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True
0: Thoughts. 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Today we are together. We are unified and on one accord. Today on this program you will hear music. We know that music is music.
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Welcome along. Hope you're well. It's Up Our Radio time. True Thoughts in the building for the next just under 2 hours. I'm Robert Louis. Got good music for you. I know I say every week, but there's so much good music about. Starting off the show with music from Flo Phil's Peace of Mind featuring Ryle from the Dimmed Down release. I picked that up on vinyl recently at Rare Kind Records. Shout out to Ewan. And in the background,

little classic, Sebastian Tellier, which features Tony Allen on drums, got Alina Bezinska and Tulsi, new remix from the Cosmic Analog Ensemble with Deepness. Got On the Broken Beat Tip, new from Streeton. Real good tune coming out on Jazz and Nova Sony Collective. Album I think is forthcoming. And IG Culture has done a great remix of Kokoroko on Brownswood. And I played the new version of Phenomenal Woman that Daz IQ has put out, but he did a little mashup with Maya Angelou original vocal. I've dug that out because I played that so much when he first did it to play the show this week. Got music from Oliver Knight, Cengiz on the remix of one of my favourite album tracks from Oliver, and great to get Cengiz remix. Got a little classic from Nightmares on Wax, original Warp music, and State of Bengal, great tune called Get Down Like This. I dropped my

during the Great Escape. Shout out to everybody down there. What a session there. That was great fun. That tune went down well there. And got music from Eliza Suarez, on Mate and Discos, Jazz Peterson and Sinbad on the remix. And on the drum and bass tip, got music from New Flow, South Asian Connection, the Tamageshka Connection. Great tune. New from DJ Dai, which, all DJ Dai's tunes are always good, but this one you definitely want to check. A new Newtone remix of Georgie Sweet. I'm a big Newtone fan, really into Georgie Sweet. Got some classic acid jazz from the Subterraneans, cover version of Night in Tunisia, project from Max Beasley. And great music from Hyperphonic. But let's keep it deep for a moment as we build it up. New from Alabaster de Plume. I play a role in it, and I know from his excellent new EP.

Thank you.

Going to get the tempo up as we get further into the show now, but let me give you a rundown of what we played so far. We had Alabaster de Plume, I Play a Role in It, and I Know. From a great EP, really worth checking that if you like that tune. Then we had Standing Circle, Chant For Now on Le Say Records. Always putting out interesting music, that label. Great from Standing Circle there. And then we had Danny Afine, Angel, that's a great tune. Into Nora Jane and More Love, Distracted from their new album out on True Thoughts Now. Duo from Amsterdam. Really brilliant album now. I know we've released it on True Thoughts, but they actually self-released it before we were about to self-release the full album, before we got in touch and asked about releasing it through True Thoughts. Such a good album, just really interesting fusion of different genres with Nora's songs, vocals, but all very cohesive. And in the background, 1 gram, AEO, the Slowly Dub Mix. Originally out on Flower Records and out on a 7-inch on Jazz Room Records, the legendary DJ Paul Murphy's label.

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Search Unfold Robert Louis True Thoughts to find the show. And if not, we've got the links on the True Thoughts website. I've got all the various links to check the show from all the different places. It's out on my website, Robert Louis, RobertLuis. And I've got the current playlist and archive playlists are there too. And I'm pretty much mainly down with Instagram nowadays on the socials. But my website has all the information about what

forward to playing at Love Supreme Festival. We're doing the True Thoughts Takeover Blue and Green on the Sunday. I'm playing the closing set there. And then before me, we've got Gayance, Wheel Up, Tara Lily, Shakti Jazz, DJ Set, Kyla Kilsner, Maximoir, Reese Baker, Oliver Knight. And it's a great lineup at Love Supreme. Lord Kana, De La Soul, amongst so many other people. Ezra Collective. Looking forward to that session. I'm also playing Stowaway Festival, end of July, August weekend. I'm playing on the Saturday, I think about 7 o'clock it is. And on the lineup there, Hype Brass Band, Stephen Bamidelli, Wheel Up. Let's get back into music.

ロバート・ルイのトゥルーソーツをお届けしています。

you want to do is to love. And that love should begin with you. Once you love you, you love the whole world. It's easy. It's delicious to love everybody and everything.

this is a tune. Shout out to Leroy on the remix of Sergio Mendes. Casa Forte, Leroy rework. I played the dubs instrumental last week. The vocal is good as well. And shout out to Leroy. I bumped into him at the Mr. Bongo install party the other week, Friday session, Roblox session. Shout out to Dave, Matt, Gareth, Jane, all the Mr. Bongo crew, Offy Mad crew, and everyone I saw for that. It was always great fun there. First time I've DJed there, but it's become such a great institution of the weekend of the Great Escape, Friday session. So yeah, it was brilliant to play. And speaking of gigs, just a reminder, this Friday, the 29th of May, it's the first session. True Thoughts presents Our Connection, new night we do in every couple of months in Brighton at the brilliant Alphabet venue, Central Brighton, on their great sound system. I'm going to be doing a 5-hour set for the first one, 8pm to 1am. It's £5 on the door all night. Really looking forward to it. Hopefully see you down there. Say hello if you're about. I think I'm definitely going to drop this one there. But let me give you a rundown of what we played since the last break. So we had Alina Bazinska and Tulshi, Journey Home. The Cosmic Analog Ensemble remix, True Thoughts, into Sebastian Tellier. La Ritonelle, Virgin Records. Tony Allen on the drums on that one. And then into a great new tune from Streets On featuring Lucy Sparks and Mife. A track called The Waters, new on Sona Collective. Shout out to Paul. And then Kokoroko. Another great remix from IG Culture on that one. Time and Time, Brownswood Records.

People wonder where my secret lies. I'm not cute or built to suit a fashion model size. When I start to tell them, they think I'm telling lies. I say, it's in the reach of my arms, the span of my hips, the stride of my step, the curl of my lips. 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I walk into a room just as cool as you please, and to a man the fellows stand or fall down on their knees. 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I'm a woman, phenomenally. Men themselves have wondered what they see in me. They try so much, but they can't touch my inner mystery. 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I say, it's in the arch of my back, the sun of my smile, the ride of my breasts, the grace of my style. I'm a woman, phenomenally.

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Yo, Big Flo and Deya. Yo, Rob Louis. We saying you ready for them?

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Rob Louie in a jungle. 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Rob Louie in a jungle. Yo, listen, you hear that? 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

0: Two talk.
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0: Robert Louis. Robert Louis. Robert Louis. Robert Louis. Robert Louis.

enjoyed the music on the show this week. Getting into a little deeper cuts, couple to finish the show off. I'm going to play this without talking over it next week on the show, I think. Or definitely soon. Alex Nutt, Some of Its Parts is the project name, new EP on Eglow Records. There's a track called Hello, Hi. But let me give you a rundown of what we played since the last break. So we had Maya Angelou, Phenomenal Woman, Daz IQ mix. Such a great version. Then we had Oliver Knight, Run Like the River, featuring Trev. Genghis on the remix. Shout out to Oliver, shout out to Genghis. So now, True Thoughts from the Remix EP Volume 1, alongside Co-Flow, EVM 128,

Dawn on the remix on the latest EP on True Thoughts. Pick that up now. And the EVM 128 is the remix of the track Boss featuring Roots Maneuver, where we're checking out. Then we had all-time classic Game Changer record, Nightmares on Wax, Aftermath, Warp Records. I remember buying that when it came out. What a tune. Still sounds really amazing. I guess you can tell like the offshoots of Jungle, Drum and Bass, Broken Beat, all in that tune, and the influences of hip-hop, soul, boogie, dub in there. And then we had State of Bengal, Get Down Like This. Heard that at Rowan Racket's night at Brick Lane Jazz Festival. Dropped by State of Bengal's sister. Played an amazing DJ set in tribute to Sam. And then we had Flo Dan, Shellaverse and Rumble over Chris Banks, Tombaresta Vida, and then Elsa Suarez, Pra Fuda, Jazz Peterson and Sinbad on the remix of that one on Mayum Discus. I was just looking at, like, searching in my folder on my laptop. I've sort of got super nerdy genres and went into the Brazilian section to play a tune after that Flow Down one, and I haven't played that for a little while. Sounding good. Shout out to Giles, shout out to Sinbad. And then we had got into the drum and bass selections, New Flow, Terra Mera, Blueberry Junction EP, and then DJ Die, new from him, shout out to Die. Slingshot, what a tune on Gutter Funk Records, his label. Then Georgie Sweet, Equal Measures, New Tone on the remix, another brilliant remix from New Tone. Check the original versions. Georgie Sweet, First Wed Records, shout out to Ali, Bob Affair, all the crew there. And then we had, digging in the acid jazz crates, the Subterraneans, Night in Tunisia cover version with the Amen Break. And I saw a little clip of A Tribe Called Quest performing live on MTV with the Brand New Heavies playing music live for Check the Rhyme. And I noticed it was Max Beasley on Vibes on there. So I was a little bit of thinking about maybe I'll play a tune. Remember that one? And of course, before we go, keep up to date with what we're doing music-wise, gig-wise, TRU Thoughts on the website and across various social media. 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Search Unfold Robert Louis Truth Thoughts. I'm sure you'll find it. And I've got the various links and ways to check the radio show on my website, Robert Louis, RobertLuis. And I've got the current playlist and archive playlists are there too. And you can find info on my Instagram, Robert Louis, RobertLuis. And reminder, this Friday, the 29th of May, looking forward to DJing a 5-hour set at Our Connection. True Thoughts presents Our Connection, our new club night we're doing every couple of months or so. First one, Friday, 29th of May, 8 p.m. to 1 a.m. £5 on the door all night. It'll be the eclectic selections across the genres. Really looking forward to it. And if you're around, hopefully see you down there. Should be a good one on Alphabet's brilliant sound system. So we're going to finish off with great deep tune. This, check this one, this really builds. Hyperphonic on Stay True Sounds, brilliant label out of South Africa. A track called Udon Quiver.
So whatever you're up to in the next week, hope you have a good one. Take it easy. Let's catch up next week. See you later.

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Yes, once again, we're back. The FSR Radio Show, giving you that eclectic, soulful vibes as we, for the next 2 hours, go through rhythms, BPMs, genres, but all with that goodness that we need today more than ever. I'm your host, Daz IQ, and I'm so glad to be back to present these fine, brand new, fresh music for you. So let's go straight into it. We started right at the top of the show with Bristol's Slow, with Pen to Paper coming from their lovely album In Moments, out on True Thoughts Records. And I've got quite a few True Thoughts releases to be playing on this show. They've been very busy. Then we follow up with my good old Maka. Good to hear him back making music. Kevin Mark Trail, with his independently release, My Way Home, which you can find on his Bandcamp. Please rush over there and purchase a copy. Then went over to Melbourne, Australia with TRN with The Trick, another self-released project coming from his Disco Dress album. And right now you're listening to the sounds of Ari Kaplan and Lihu Melamed, a track called Amber featuring Itamar Ziegler, out on Bartov Records. So let's go straight into some more soulful vibes as we get into the sounds of Christo. Keep it locked right here. This is the FSR Radio Show, and we'll speak to you on the other side of this set.

is, people. This is the FSR Radio Show. And I'm Daz IQ, giving you those good vibes for you. Hope you're enjoying it. And as always, we just keep it nice and chilled and soulful for you right at the beginning. For at least for the first hour anyway, before we pick up the pace. So let's go straight into it. We start off with the sounds of Christo. Tune called Hopelessly Devoted. I think that's self-release from this Belgian artist here. And then we went into the Portland native. I think he's living in Nashville now, as I've been told. Jared Lawson, featuring Don Smith, from his excellent album Just Let It. Tune called Head On It, featuring Don Smith on the rap duties there, and you can find that on Dome Records. Definitely one worth you picking up. The best of Blue Eyed Soul right there. I'm talking about Blue Eyed Soul, but this time from Northwest London, my ends, that is. Sounds of Quindressa with Rain in July, single out from her, and from what I'm heard from her so far, I'm quite looking forward to the long player, if she's working on one. I'll be very interested. I definitely will be playing that. Then straight over to LA with the couple, that is 320, sorry about that. Tune called The Light, I Need You, coming from the project Separate From The Noise. Definitely an artist that you need to look out for. And right now you're listening to the sounds of Mars Mobile and Ada Morgue with SH2000. Happy ending. We'll be right back.

people. Hope you like that wide selection there. That's how I do it. I just go anywhere, but the vibe is always right. This is the FSR Radio Show. I'm your host, Daz IQ. So let's go for this rundown. We start off with Chicago's own Angel Davenport linking up with Minneapolis producer Bionic. Tune called Other People from a project called Free Angel on Move Like an Angel label. Then one of my favorite releases of the moment coming from the favorite label. They never really let me down when it comes to their releases. Keeping that authentic old school vibe. This time 11 piece band coming from Paris called Jeroboam. And the track you heard was The Game. I'm definitely going to be playing a few more tracks from that album. Definitely feeling that vibe. Then going over to Atlanta, Georgia to one of my good brethren, Mr. DJ Applejack. Coming from his Flipping Off the Wall, where he does his masterful thing on the Michael Jackson tracks. And a track called Chopped Out of My Life Too Soon, so you know where that came from. Then some jazz run-ins coming from Michael Blake from Copenhagen. Tune called Black Taj, coming from the Piccolos Before Rifles album on P&M Records. And right now listening to the Tony Soprano band with Off The Mark with Down Tempo 1 on the June Castle Records label. So I'm going to go into a little short ditty coming from Sonado. And we'll be right back after that set.

Yeah, we hit that second hour right here on the FSR radio show. And you know what that means. We're going to bring it up. So you can have a little jig wherever you are or whatever task you're doing. Yeah, just get those cobwebs out. Literally in all forms. So let's go straight into it. Start off with the sounds of Sonado with 1540, a little minute or so, a little instrumental for the vibe. I don't care how long it is, it could be 20 minutes or 30 seconds. I will play it. May just extend the 30 seconds a little bit. Something coming from the Japanese Scottish artists. Did I say his name? Sonado. And the album you're looking out for is From Here On Out. Then we're straight over to LA with Captain Planet with Teniella featuring Karen B. From the Bastard Jazz release, No Visa. Then keeping it in LA with Adrian Young, always coming out with that authentic old school sound, giving that Afro feel too. His release, Feel the High, out on Linear Labs Records. Then you go to the East Coast with Brooklyn's own Love Tempo with Thinking About You from There Is a Light album. And right now you're listening to Society 25 with Yegara. The instrumental. A Turkish trio. Giving you that Kuan Bing vibe. I always can't even say that group's name, but you know what I'm talking about. You can find that on the True Thoughts Records. So I'm gonna keep it with True Thoughts as we get into a nice remix coming from Gil SM. So keep it locked right here. We'll be right back.

Yes, people, into that dance zone. Over half an hour left before the show is done. So let's go straight into it. We started off with a great remix coming from Gil SM. Taylor from New York doing his thing on Lance Ferguson's rendition of Lazalon Mitos, Latin funk love song. Part of the Rare Groove Spectrum Gil SM Reworks release coming out on True Thoughts Records. Then went into an excellent re-edit coming from Geology of Raisin Tapes, Feeling Freaky. Part of the R&T in the D Volume 2 release. Then follow that up with my good brethren Mosiki Skills, something we did together, giving enough love to the wonderful poetry of the late Maya Angelou, phenomenal woman. Then went into some nice book vibes coming from the good dude that is Wipe the Needle, along with Venus Beats. Wrong Side of the Story is the name of the track and part of that EP of the same name. And right now you're listening to the Disco House Niceness of Nebraska, presenting Double Drat. And a track called Alter Ego. Part of the Alter Ego EP. And that's the Nebraska OG mix. So we're going to keep it nice and soulful and house filled as we keep it in the mix with Mr. Crackerzat. Be right back.

Yes, this is the last track. Yeah, we're coming to that point. So let's go straight into it. We had the sounds of Crackerzat coming from his Sun album Shine. Then something from the late great Eric Rico called Afro Beatdown. And follow up with Inkswell's Mystery Man featuring the Mitchie B, the Just One remix. And I'm going to leave you with the sounds of Lost Soul with Their Friend featuring Lisa Millett, out on R2 Records. So with that, I'm going to give you enough love, light, and good vibes in these, I know, very challenging times. And please make sure that if you hear anything that you love on this show or in the past shows, go to the Bandcamp and pick these tunes up. And also make sure you follow these folks who lovingly put these creative musical endeavors out there for you. With that,

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2: 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Hey, it's Gidada again with my monthly Take Breaks radio show. Today I've got some new artists for you that I'm really happy to introduce. First of all, I'm going to play some tracks of the album Millstone by Bombadro, an artist originally coming from Stockholm, but now I think he's based in Portugal.

track's title, and the next track is my favorite track of this album, and the title is Evolve. 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

0: big up all crew, cause so we do it. 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
2: The track before was by Shoka Zulu from the label 2000 Black. And now you're listening to Kusok again, and this track is called

are listening to now is by Yoffei from his EP Lost Papers. The track is called LGDS and it's released on Casa Voyager. And after this track you're going to listen to a remix of DJ Jazzy Jeff's and Kylie's track Don't Stop. It's remixed by Seb Jr. And don't forget to check all the artists, check out the playlist of the whole show, go to my webpage djidada.com. You can find everything there, the links. 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

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I'm going to put the link to this remix as well as all the other tracks on my webpage, so you can check it out later.